0: Fat Radio Thailand. Radio Thailand. Fat 5 Thai Music Hits List. Oh, yeah. Number 5.
1: You're Candy. PP.

0: household incomes.
1: Now, authorities across Western Thailand are bracing for river surges as the Mak Long Dam prepares to release 2,000 cubic meters of water per second. Prime Minister and Interior Minister Anuchin Chawanukun ordered emergency preparations across Kanchanaburi, Ratburi, and Samut Songkram provinces. The surge follows increased discharge from Wat Chira Longkorn Dam after heavy downpours fill reservoirs across the western watershed. Deputy Government Spokesperson Ploy Thale Laksamy Sangchan reported that reservoir storage exceeded 90% capacity, requiring extra water releases. Combined with surging runoff from the Kwe Yai River, downstream levels along the Mak Long River could rise by 1 to 1.5 meters. Prime Minister Anuchin directed governors to calculate peak flow arrival times and issue early warnings to riverside communities. Emergency teams must also prioritize moving bedridden patients, older adults, and young children to safe areas while relocating vehicles to higher ground. Evacuees will receive 3 ready-to-eat meals daily during the initial emergency period. Provinces have also been instructed to establish alternative command centers if current facilities are at risk.
0: Those were national stories. Up next in global news. The UN Refugee Agency issues an urgent appeal to Malaysia, expressing deep alarm over the continued deportation of Myanmar nationals.
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3: In eternal remembrance, Her Royal Highness Princess Phachara Kittiyapha Narayanthira Thepayawadi Gromaluang Rajasarini Sariphat Mahawachara Rajathida. Deeply grateful for Her Royal Highness's infinite royal grace and benevolence. 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
0: 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This is the global news catching you up on the world today. Senior U.S. policy officials are pushing to reallocate more than $175 million from the State Department's flagship Human Rights and Democracy Fund. Internal government planning documents revealed that political appointees intend to direct substantial grant funding towards conservative advocacy organizations, traditionalist legal groups, and anti-communist educational initiatives before a fiscal authorization expires. The proposed grant allocations include $40 million for a dedicated anti-communism foundation, financial support for conservative civic groups in South Africa, and programs promoting ideological alignment among international civil society organizations. Career diplomatic personnel and international non-governmental organizations express alarm over the funding redirection, warning that reallocating resources away from established human rights monitors undermines international democracy promotion and electoral integrity programs. Rights advocates pointed out that the Bureau of Democracy, Human Rights and Labor has historically provided critical grants to protect independent journalists, legal aid groups, and political dissidents facing authoritarian persecution worldwide. Meanwhile, administration spokespersons defended the grant proposal, stating that federal foreign assistance should reflect the administration's core foreign policy priorities. Congressional committees announced plans to review the last-minute grant distributions to ensure compliance with statutory pending mandates.
1: Military tensions across the Korean Peninsula have escalated after North Korea dismissed South Korean allegations regarding a landmine explosion in the demilitarized zone as a fabricated political provocation. North Korean state media released a statement from the Korean People's Army General Staff calling South Korean military accusations a clumsy farce designed to justify heightened border alert postures. The diplomatic clash follows an explosion along the central border section that seriously injured three South Korean soldiers conducting routine perimeter reconnaissance patrols. The United Nations Command, which oversees armistice compliance along the border, confirmed following a multinational on-site forensic investigation that newly planted wooden box landmines were deliberately laid south of the military demarcation line in a direct violation of the 1953 Korean Armistice Agreement. South Korean defense officials demanded a formal apology from Pyongyang and warned that continued military provocations will trigger proportionate defensive countermeasures. Meanwhile, South Korean armed forces reinforced surveillance outposts and artillery readiness along the border perimeter. Diplomatic analysts noted that the incident highlights persistent military risks along the world's most heavily fortified frontier amid stalled inter-Korean communication channels.
0: The United Nations Refugee Agency has issued an urgent humanitarian appeal to Malaysia, expressing deep alarm over the continued deportation of hundreds of Myanmar nationals back into active conflict zones. The UN High Commissioner for Refugees warned that deportees face immediate risk of arbitrary arrest, forced military conscription, and violence by the ruling military junta in Myanmar. Rights monitors in Kuala Lumpur confirmed that Malaysian immigration authorities have transferred several hundred detainees from regional detention camps to military transport ships berthed in Western naval ports. The international agency reminded the Malaysian government that customary international law establishes a binding obligation of non-refoulement, which strictly prohibits returning individuals to territories where their lives, freedom, or physical security are endangered. Humanitarian organizations reported that detained asylum seekers, including members of ethnic minorities, were denied access to international protection evaluations before deportation orders were executed. Still, Malaysian immigration authorities maintained that the repatriations comply with national immigration enforcement mandates targeting undocumented foreign workers. Rights advocates across Southeast Asia continued urging regional governments to halt forced returns until verifiable peace and civilian governance are restored in Myanmar.
1: Meanwhile, a landmark judicial ruling by the Tokyo District Court in Japan has established that unauthorized artificial intelligence voice cloning violates an individual's legal personality and moral rights. The court delivered the judgment in favor of prominent Japanese voice actor Kenjiro Suda, whose voice has been synthesized without authorization by a commercial technology developer to generate automated marketing audio and video voiceovers. Presiding judges rule that an individual's distinctive vocal characteristics constitute an essential element of personal identity, ordering the developer to pay commercial damages and permanently delete all cloned vocal data sets. The legal victory represents a significant international precedent in the global debate surrounding intellectual property rights and generative AI tools, entertainment unions, and voice performance guys. Across Japan praised the rulings, noting that voice artists have faced growing commercial displacements from automated software scrapping audiovisual performances without consent or financial compensation. Legal scholars also emphasized that the Tokyo decision provides a judicial framework for other jurisdictions grappling with voice synthesis and deepfake technologies. Japanese lawmakers confirmed they are preparing comprehensive intellectual property legislation to protect creative performers from unauthorized exploitation by generative AI.
0: Congressional committees in the Philippines have opened legislative hearings in Manila into systematic coverage gaps within the State Health Insurance Corporation that leave millions of citizens exposed to catastrophic medical expenses. Lawmakers in the Philippine Senate and House of Representatives raise concerns that out-of-pocket medical payments continue to account for more than 44% of total national health care expenditures. Legislative data revealed that low-income families frequently exhaust life savings, sell agricultural land, or enter high-interest commercial debt cycles when family members require emergency hospitalization or specialized cancer treatments. Health advocacy organizations testified that reimbursement rates provided by the Philippine Health Insurance Corporation, known as PhilHealth, cover only a small fraction of actual medical treatment costs charged by private and public hospitals. Lawmakers question agency administrators over unutilized state health care reserve funds totaling billions of pesos that remain unspent, while public clinics struggle with shortages of basic pharmaceuticals and diagnostics equipment. Meanwhile, health reform advocates called for the administration of President Ferdinand Marcos Jr. to expand mandatory coverage packages and cap out-of-pocket hospital billings to prevent impoverished households from falling deeper into generational poverty.
1: Now, former Malaysian Prime Minister Mahathir Mohamad has been admitted to the National Heart Institute in Kuala Lumpur for medical observation following severe physical exhaustion. Medical aides confirmed that the 101-year-old former leader was hospitalized following the funeral ceremonies for his wife, Siti Hazma Muhammad Ali, who passed away at the age of 100. Doctors at the Specialist Cardiac Center said Mahathir is resting comfortably in a stable condition, undergoing routine diagnostic assessments, cardiac monitoring, and intravenous fluid therapy for physical fatigue. Mahathir served as Malaysia's prime minister across two tenures spanning more than two decades, playing a central role in modernizing the nation's industrial economy and international diplomacy. In recent years, the veteran statesman has experienced multiple hospitalizations for cardiac ailments and respiratory infections, requiring regular medical supervision from specialist physicians and the National Heart Institute in the country. Meanwhile, political leaders across Malaysia's governing coalition and opposition parties issued official messages wishing the former premier a swift recovery. Hospital officials stated that visiting privileges remain strictly limited to immediate family members to allow Mahathir sufficient rest before his anticipated discharge later in the week.
0: That's it for the global segment. Next, inner business updates. U.S. Federal Reserve Bank of New York President John Williams signals that monetary policymakers see no urgency to accelerate interest rate reductions.
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6: Gone too soon you are, fair princess, from this land which loved you dearly. Your people sorrow at your passing. Our grief is beyond consolation. A radiant light you wear in a land where sun and rain have carried your charisma into our very hearts. The joy you brought us through your brilliance and care rendered us help beyond compare. Now repose in the rewards of good deeds. We invoke the blessings of the Supreme Enlightened One on you, adorned with virtues of the Triple Jeweled Crown. Glenn Chatelier on behalf of Radio Thailand.
7: 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They begin with the power of collaboration, a power that uplifts people and builds resilience for the future. And that power is coming to Thailand. 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
0: This is the Business News, taking you to the financial frontier. Thailand is restructuring its economic planning around high-impact projects as policymakers move to dismantle bureaucratic silos and address an aging workforce. Deputy Prime Minister Nitithanprapat ordered the National Economic and Social Development Council to set clear annual targets. The upcoming 14th National Plan will assign direct accountability for major initiatives. Minister Nitithanprapat noted that annual growth dropped from 7% in previous decades to under 3%, constrained by aging machinery and shrinking labor pool. With seniors over 60 making up 20% of the population, productivity faces chronic drag. Wealth concentration is also acute, with the top 20% capturing half of the 20 trillion baht economy, while the lowest tier earns under 5%. The blueprint will partner with business councils to channel earnings to small enterprises. Foreign exchange reserves of $280 billion cover 10 months of importers, but authorities are tightening fiscal discipline to maintain stable sovereign credit ratings. Strategic priorities will focus on integrating artificial intelligence for small vendors and expanding pet food exports. The plan also accelerates clean energy adoption to curb import fuel bills that consume nearly 10% of gross domestic product.
1: Thailand is setting a 5-year economic blueprint to overcome domestic productivity bottlenecks and navigate shifting global supply chains. Prime Minister Anutin Chaimudagoon opened the 2026 NESDC Annual Conference in Nonthaburi Province, detailing the draft 14th National Economic and Social Development Plan. The framework spans 2028 to 2032, targeting higher incomes, greater opportunity, and improved living standards. Addressing policy planners, Prime Minister Anutin said Thailand holds strong industrial potential, but faces capital limits, regulatory barriers, and a shrinking labor pool. Rapid advances in artificial intelligence and automation are also transferring workforce demands. The premier stressed that global supply chain realignments offer Thailand opportunities to expand into higher value manufacturing. Incoming foreign investments must connect with local businesses, accelerate technology transfers, and create skilled domestic jobs. The strategic roadmap rests on 5 pillars covering economic restructuring, public administration reform, human capital, natural resource management, and digital innovation. Anutin insisted that implementation requires defined timeframes and publicly accessible indicators. Performance tracking will evaluate labor skills, energy expenses, government service delivery, and crisis response capabilities to ensure that economic benefits reach local communities.
0: U.S. Federal Reserve Bank of New York President John Williams has signaled that monetary policymakers see no pressing urgency to accelerate benchmark interest rate reductions. Speaking at a regional banking conference, Williams emphasized that economic growth remains solid, supported by resilient consumer spending, robust business investment, and balanced labor market conditions. The central banker added that the Federal Open Market Committee can afford to evaluate incoming macroeconomic data deliberately before making further adjustments to the federal funds target range, which currently stands between 4.25 and 4.5%. Financial market traders adjusted expectations following the remarks, scaling back projections for consecutive rate cuts at upcoming monetary policy sessions. Central bank governors noted that while headline consumer price inflation has moderated towards the 2% target, services inflation and housing costs continue to show lingering persistence across major metropolitan regions. Meanwhile, commercial debt markets stabilized as benchmark 10-year Treasury yields held steady following the policy comments. Williams reiterated that future interest rate decisions will remain strictly data-dependent, balancing the dual mandate of maintaining maximum employment while anchoring long-term price stability.
1: U.S. President Donald Trump has hosted chief executives from leading technology corporations at the White House in Washington to launch an ambitious national AI deregulation initiative. The summit's brought together top executives from major semiconductor manufacturers, cloud computing providers, and AI laboratories to coordinate industrial strategy for what the administration termed superintelligence technologies. Trump announced executive directives to expedite federal permitting for nuclear power plants and specialized electrical transmission infrastructure needed by massive new AI data centers across the country. During the conference, the administration emphasized that maintaining American technological primacy in semiconductor manufacturing and advanced computing is vital for national economic security. Technology executives, welcome government commitments to streamline environmental reviews for large-scale energy projects, while administration officials pledge to ease the regulatory restrictions on AI exports to allied commercial partners. Meanwhile, technology policy analysts noted that the initiative marked a significant shift away from federal safety oversight towards aggressive industrial expansion. Government agencies also confirmed that they are developing public-private partnerships to build advanced computing clusters for national defense and scientific research.
0: Chinese AI developer DeepSeek has formed a technical engineering alliance with telecommunications giant Huawei in Shenzhen to build open-source software tools for domestic AI processors. The joint initiative focuses on creating custom compiler software and parallel computing frameworks that allow large language models to train efficiently on Huawei's Ascend AI hardware accelerators. Software engineers from both companies are developing automated code translation layers designed to reduce technical reliance on NVIDIA's proprietary CUDA programming ecosystem, which has dominated global AI development for more than a decade. Semiconductor industry analysts highlighted that software compatibility remains the biggest commercial obstacle facing alternative chipmakers attempting to compete with American hardware suppliers. By optimizing DeepSeek's advanced model architectures directly for domestic neural processing units, the partnership aims to lower computing costs for Chinese technology firms facing tightening Western semiconductor export controls. Meanwhile, DeepSeek confirmed that the completed software libraries will be released publicly to academic researchers and enterprise developers. Technology executives emphasized that establishing an open software ecosystem is vital for accelerating the deployment of sovereign computing clusters across mainland China data centers.
1: Moving on with our show, major food processing corporations and agricultural trade groups in the United States have launched a multi-million dollar social media influencer campaign in Washington to counter federal proposals targeting ultra-processed foods. An investigative report revealed that food industry lobbying groups have funded contracts with hundreds of registered dietitians and digital content creators across TikTok, Instagram, and YouTube. The influencers publish commercial content defending processed food ingredients, packaged cereals, and artificial food colorings while pursuing or pushing back against regulatory initiatives proposed under the Department of Health and Human Services Public Health Reform Platform. Public health advocates criticized the marketing campaign, arguing that paying nutritionists to promote processed foods misleads consumers and undermines efforts to combat rising rates of childhood obesity and chronic metabolic diseases. Healthcare researchers pointed out that federal records link diets in high ultra processed foods and chemical additives to increase cardiovascular risk and long-term healthcare expenditures. Meanwhile, food industry trade associations defended the advertising campaign, asserting that modern food processing techniques are essential for maintaining food security, extending shelf life, and keeping everyday grocery staples affordable for working American families across the country.
0: 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If you want to catch us online, search for Radio Thailand FM 88. 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
1: You can D P

and the rice come from why. In the loves this cool and know from what's kind of time. And the phone and the night. Just came up from my time. Was scared to soul in the form of a star vacation. This camera, I love you.

0: 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Number 5.
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